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1: You know, every now and then, I think you might like to hear something from us. Nice and easy. 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It's the way we do Proud Mary.
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0: Welcome to Georgia Focus. I'm John Clark on the Georgia News Network. Last week, we had part one on the death of Georgia's Kyle Klinkscales. This week, part two. On the cold night of January 27, 1976, 22-year-old college student Kyle Klinkscales vanished after leaving his bartending shift at the Moose Club in LaGrange, Georgia. His disappearance baffled investigators and devastated his parents. We told you the first part of the story last week. This week, we continue on the death of Georgia's Kyle Klinkscales, which has been written by James Longshore, who is my guest today, along with former Troup County Sheriff Donnie Turner. Well, we talked about the death of Georgia's Kyle Klinkscales, but it's so much that we had to have a part two. So this is part two. Now, when you find the car, and you know he's been killed, and you know Ray Hyde killed him, and you know all about those circumstances there, how it happened. But then when you find the car, I've just held the license that he had, the car. What all did you find then in the car?
1: Later we found a tag with his underwear. It was in the back of the car. It's just the rubber part, the elastic part, the cloth part had decayed, but it still is legible. It says Hanes size 34, 100% cotton, machine washable, tumble dry.
0: Oh my gosh.
1: All that's still legible after 45 years. I mean, it's there. The battery, the color of the things on the battery, the watts, the volts, it looks like very new.
0: Wow.
1: In addition to that, the sticker is marked 1974, which was a Pinto. That's the brand new car. They marked the date when he bought the car, and that was still on the battery, still glued to the battery. We took it off of it.
0: Oh,
1: yes,
0: man.
1: Still on there. So much doesn't play into the fact that the car had been there that long.
0: Yeah.
1: The family got the car from the sheriff's office, and then we went through the car, looked at things. One guy does soil things in the state of Alabama at that time. He came over, and then the door, the panels were missing on one side, just big chunks of red mud. Not saying Georgia mud, but red mud. Big chunks all down in the door, and there's no way those chunks could have washed into that car. Rumors were, and he told a neighbor that lived close by there, that he had smushed the top with a backhoe and then put the dirt in there to cover up. So the first thing was told that for the rumors in the community knew that he was put in the 55-gallon drum with concrete. I mean, that was from everywhere.
0: Yeah.
1: So after we got this information, it came up that this boy called the Klinkscales and did that. We go to the lake. We look at that. I can't remember the state, but it was out west that we got a team to come out, and they brought the metal detector equipment. They brought their boat. They brought their sonar equipment and everything else, and went to the lake with the permission from the owner.
0: Right.
1: And they did that, and they came back, and they showed us right here. Said, right here on the lake, which is the opposite side, we have a dip. That's down in there. He said, we can see the waves, and you see it dip down. He said, it's so big. And then he said, we went back with a metal detector, and he said, that's the only place that we pick up any metal fragments there. So we drained the lake, and the drain looks like a pie pan.
0: Yeah.
1: A dough pan you make biscuits with. Just as slick as it could be. Except over there on the other side, there's that dip. So big enough that you could put a 55-gallon drum in it.
0: Yeah.
1: The guy tells us, that gave us a lot of information, the water would go down in that lake, and you could see the barrel in the water.
0: Oh, man.
1: And that his granddaddy and some other people had to go out and dig under Ray's orders, try to dig in that water to get that barrel to sink farther down.
0: Oh, man.
1: Then when they couldn't really do that, Ray's statements to one witness was, I got it, I put it where I can see it every day of my life, and nobody's going to bother it.
0: Man.
1: So that being said, when a news company came to my house and interviewed me a couple of days after they found it, and she said, I went over, she said, what do you think about the creek they found it in? I said, I have no idea, don't know what you're talking about. And she said, the creek? I said, well, how big is it? And we're in my living room. She said, about me to you. I said, that's the size of the creek? And she said, yeah. Oh, wow. She said, yeah. And she said, they found 27 bones. And I said, well, that's good. And in the car, she said, yeah. I said, that's really good. She said, why is that? So what is it, 200-something bone bodies in your body? And they found 27. That pretty much goes back to they put them in the drum, put them in the lake. They went and tried to move the drum and get it down into the lake. They picked all the things up they could get, put it back in Ray in his car, and buried it on his property. There's a lot of bones that got missing, so that's why there's only 27 in that car.
0: All right.
1: So it's pretty much obviously the car got, the bones got put into that car, and which he said it, there were witnesses that he did that.
0: Did you test the bones to make sure for sure it was him? I mean, you pretty much
1: the GBI was called in to do that. Their part was to do that, and then I think the FBI actually finally did that. Yeah. Well, we got so close in 2004 with Jimmy Jones trying to help us locate everything. Mm-hmm. I told Mr. Misklinski, I said, you know, we're getting so close to finding that car. We may find it.
0: We might,
1: and we may not find it. And I said, so I don't mean to be not concerning, but I need to do a DNA on you and Mr. John and send it to the GBI to put in their headquarters where in case you're not in this world, we've got your DNA, and we took the DNA and sent it to them.
0: Now, Ray Hyde is up walking around, going to stores and so forth, and so is his family. His parents are too. And they know, do they have any idea that maybe he killed him at sometime? Did they have an idea he did?
1: Had to have known.
0: Yeah.
1: Had to know. On James's book back here, you see one picture on the back. It's got a road sign, and it's got Kyle written on there. That's what started a lot of that because rural Troop County in 76, back there where Ray lived, those signs are really close to Ray's house on a couple of roads.
0: Okay.
1: The GBI agent actually was from LaGrange. He came back to LaGrange to work at that time. He was working on it, and he took pictures of them with Kyle's name on those signs where the community was scratching the name out. One sign had Kyle, and on one side, DB, and the GBI told me back then that that meant dead body, dead boy. Yeah. And so the rumors were that he was killed right there out in Big Springs community in Troop County.
0: Yeah. Troop County has had a lot of strange murders. I know Clay Bryant, and he's solved some. Now you solve one. So many, are there many unsolved ones out there still?
1: We had one lady that was burned, and we found her in about 5 garbage bags. It was dumped on Highway 29 between Hogansville and LaGrange.
0: Yeah.
1: That was my only one that they got, the DNA got hit somewhere in Virginia or something 6 months, 8 months ago. That lady has been arrested, the girlfriend was, but she had cut the hands off. Everything, and the body was in 5 different bags and set on fire and all, but that one has been solved. But I'm not really aware of the other ones.
0: Troop County seems like a real special place, I guess you'd say. How long were you sheriff there? You're a long time.
1: 20 years.
0: Yeah. So you probably saw a lot of stuff when you were sheriff.
1: Yeah, a lot of sad stuff.
0: Yeah, a lot of sad stuff.
1: And I guess this is why this is so personal, because the Clint Skills went through so much to help other people.
0: Yeah.
1: And then to know that he was killed, and so many people in town knew it and knew about it, that was too scared to come forward. And then after we get an arrest, and it's all in the paper and it's on the front page, I don't care if you know about it or not. If you, the community knows that one person went to prison, and then the body's located one morning. And when less than 24 hours from the time the body's located, there's a press conference held, and the press conference tells us that body's been found, he died in a car wreck in Alabama. Yeah. The Alabama troopers were not notified. You need some kind of accident report to end this thing where it says he died in a car wreck. Needs to be a report. The car was taken that day they found the car back to Troop County, Georgia. Bodies is found over there. The ABI was not called back to come in to take this body that was found in Alabama. Yeah. So the whole thing was hurry up, shut up. Yeah. He died in a car wreck, and that's been the story. That's been the story, and everybody believes that.
0: Yeah.
1: And And it's like the ones that don't believe it, it's like, why does this man go to prison?
0: Right.
1: Because he said he helped drag the man to the shop. The young kid out there tells a story about he saw him. He rode up to his bicycle, looked down at the boy on the ground, and then watched him drag him and put him over a fence. Well, you go back to the 16-year-old said, I heard the gunshot, I looked, and I ran through the gate with a fence right. and went to the house and called my grandparents. Yes. So it's just a shame that Troop County needs this to go away.
0: Yeah.
1: It needs a closure.
0: Yeah,
1: it needs to be closed, and the people that are left that had something to do with it need to come forward and get it over with.
0: Yeah, yeah. And James, has your book closed the lid on it some? Have you found has it opened it up or closed it up? It was real popular back then. It's been popular forever. The case of Kyle Klintskales, has your book closed the door to it finally?
2: What I wish we would have done was put this book together years ago. What we wouldn't have had was the car.
0: Right.
2: So that kind of, completed the story. But what I've been amazed at is so many people have contacted me through private messaging and just on the side and called me and approached me and wanted to have lunch and things like that. And, they just got things off their chest, things that they knew about this that they've sat on. One lady told me that she was so happy that we had interviewed her husband, that after he got it off of his chest, that she felt like that he had risen one rung higher to heaven, that he had just been so depressed all the years of carrying this story around with him and not being able to, having a platform to tell it on. So that's the only regret we have is that we didn't do it earlier. But like I said, in 2021, when the car was found and we revisited the family that's still there,
0: right.
2: It kind of occurred to us. I found John's original manuscript that he had written. There's been a previous book to this that John himself wrote. And having that original manuscript, I could see in the margins of his mind where he would scratch through things. And as a father, he was wanting so badly to accuse another man of taking the life of his child. You could see him struggling with that, but in the end, the threat that they would receive, the phone calls that would come in, we're going to blow your house off the foundation if you don't, leave this alone. In the end, I think that what they did is they lived their life in misery, searching for an only child.
0: I know they were terrified that something would happen to them if they told you, all these people, but was Ray holding something over these people? Is that why they didn't talk before now, before you got them to talk? Were they Dixie Mafia or something like that's coming in to get me?
1: The rumors were always the group of the Mafia people were there. Yeah. It was the one behind this. And as the guy that nobody really knew, or either let's say Mr. Jones didn't know, and so he was a regular attender there, but he didn't know who the big guy was with the long black hair. We felt like when he said, who's going to take care of this, me or you, we feel like he was the one sent by the people to do that.
0: Oh, so he had people that Ray was involved with other people and doing it.
1: One thing a lot of this comes out later. You really don't know about it. Yeah. As it starts spinning, in James's book, he talks about John says that Kyle hadn't been home that Friday. This is Monday, Tuesday. The week before Kyle went missing, John went to the, Mr. Klintskale went to the mailbox to get the morning paper on Saturday, and two of Kyle's both back tires have been slashed.
0: Oh, really?
1: So, that when he says that in there, it goes back to when we got access to the car to look in it, and the trunk's open, the trunk's pretty immaculate. It's got some mud and dirt in there and some bags of soil that they put in there, but the rest of it's pretty good. It's just a thing on the still white inside there.
0: Yeah.
1: And there's the instructions to how to change a tire. Still glued to the thing, still there, legible. Hubcaps there. Lug nuts are in there. There's a tire back there. And when this thing starts coming, he starts talking about the tires are cut. One thing that caught my attention was that tire on the picture of the car being thin. There's a black rim. So now it looks like that's the spare tire. So in the back of the car, in the hatch part, it's like a brand new tire, Michelin tire, 1971.
0: Yeah. Right.
1: It looks brand new.
0: Right.
1: So I guess he was in the process of changing that tire, had not put the new one on yet after he had the flat tire, and the spare tire were still on there. Oh, in 1996, when we drained that first lake and we had so many calls that started coming in, LaGrange police chief called me one night and told me that a school teacher wanted to talk to me, and she would I call her. She had heard something. And so I called, and she told me that she stopped in the store that was not a grocery store to pick up some alcoholic beverage for her husband, but she did not want to be seen in a store buying it and let a student see her do that. So she stopped at the liquor store. And she said, while I'm there, she said, I'm not from LaGrange, Georgia, and I don't know anything about what I'm telling you.
0: Okay.
1: But while I'm there, there's a man in a real expensive suit there. And the TV is above the camera of the cash register, and they're talking about a college kid missing for 20 years, and the sheriff's office is looking for the person and whatever, whatever. And that man gets real upset and starts shouting loud at the TV, you don't do me wrong and get by with it, they'll find him in the bottom of a lake. The man at the cash register says, loose lips sink ships. And that lady looked at him, and she said, I just shook my head and looked down like, I don't know nothing about it. She said he kind of tipped his hat to me that he didn't have on, walked out and got in a fancy car and left.
0: Wow.
1: Well, we went back. The owner of the store didn't know anything about it, didn't remember. Gave us another name, whatever.
0: Yeah.
1: Then I guess 6 or 8 months later, this is like in January, a hot summer day, police chief calls me back again and says, you remember that lady you talked to? I said, yeah. And so she wants to talk to you again. So I called about 2 o'clock on a Saturday. She gets the phone and she said, I saw the car and I saw the man. Really? She said, behind Pizza Hut on that little road today. I said, she said, a while ago, I said, did you get a tag number? She said, I did. So they gave me the tag number. I ran it. And it's the same man mentioned in the newspaper article that Ray was collecting the money for. So all of it ties down. People knew it.
0: Yeah.
1: People had gotten by with it so long, they wasn't worried about anything that's happening to them.
0: Was the Moose Club, Moose Club, right?
1: Mm-hmm.
0: Right? Was the Moose Club ever figured into it somehow? That maybe there was that type of activity around the club or something like that? Is the Moose Club still around down
1: it's
0: there?
1: It's not.
0: It's not, yeah. It's gone.
1: Apartment complex.
0: Oh, okay.
1: More apartments.
0: I just didn't know if the Moose Club was in it since he worked there.
1: Not really. But a lot of the members were really good ones. A lot of them may have been in the shady part. The Moose Club was known for you could go gamble there. They had the illegal gambling machines.
0: Okay.
1: They would get raided every so often. Sometimes they would be there. Sometimes they wouldn't be there according to how they wanted the pictures made, you know. So, but, yeah, they were good people there, but a lot of things going there, too. And I think your book also identifies that the day Kyle went missing to come back to work, Ray was seen coming out of the gambling room that day with a large fella with dark black hair.
0: Ah, okay.
1: And going back to this happened on Tuesday, now in my mind, for all these years, Kyle left the Moose Club and they killed him.
0: That's kind of...
1: He just went missing, they killed him, he's gone. Well, then as this thing clicks and Jimmy Jones is giving me the story and telling me everything, then he's telling me he went to get the beer and he got back and all this stuff and everything's going on. Then I said, wait a minute now. What time of day was this? Because Kyle didn't leave the Moose Club till like 9-ish or so.
0: Yeah, night.
1: Dark in January. Mm-hmm. And I said, what time of day was this? He said, about 4:30. I said, 4:30? I said, I thought this happened at night. He said, this happened about 4:30. He said, it was a Thursday night. It was not a Tuesday. It was Thursday. So Kyle left the Moose Club on Tuesday. We think going to look for that money he owed, got the money, brought it to him on Thursday, and they still killed him anyway.
0: Oh, man.
2: like I said, you know, just the book's written just really as a timeline and put everything down where the people can read and make their own decision as to what they think's happening. And I really think the collective voice, as it's come across to me on the social media, is there's a lot of people in support of this. A lot of people are calling saying, you know, what happens next? Where does this go?
0: Right.
2: Do they come back and look at this case? Well, I don't have a gun and a badge, so I can't really make that determination. But I do believe that with the number of people that and the feedback that I've got from the book, I don't know how anyone, whether you know anything about this case or not, could not read this book and determine that there were a handful of women, men, and children that witnessed this, and for that reason alone, not want to go back and pull the records and at least look at it. You know, when Kyle's body was sent up for analysis, the real missing part of that picture was the case file, because the case file is a lot of documents in there, a lot of these witness statements, a lot of the things that happened through the years. But if all you're looking at is what's left of some deteriorated bones and whatnot, and you don't have the preamble to go with it, it's hard to make a complete, you know, determination as to what happened, because you kind of need to know the whole story. So I think that's really just kind of the push for the justice for Kyle, is going back and taking a look at this one last time, and what comes of it, it comes of it. But the one thing that we know is that the winners write history.
0: Yeah.
2: And there are so many people that are in that community, and not just that community. I've traveled far and wide, and it's just astonishing to me how many people know about this case.
0: Yeah. Now, is Kyle buried in the cemetery next to his parents, still in LaGrange? In LaGrange?
2: Mm-hmm.
0: Is Ray Hyde buried in the same cemetery, or is he...
1: Noonan.
0: He's Noonan, okay. Oh, man.
1: He passed away, and it's kind of like really quiet, and Ms. Klinsky called me and told me that Ray Hyde had passed away. How did you know? She said, a friend of mine in Noonan saw it in the Noonan paper.
0: Yeah.
1: After that happened, we went back to the family, talked to the son about Heidi died, and he said whatever, and he says that he passed away and that kind of stuff. And before we went, one of the investigators contacted a friend, and that person said that Ray was really hysterical, wanted out of that bed, trying to get out, and they had to restrain him, and he's trying to get out. They said it was important, very important. And so we asked the guy, the dad, the son, could we go down and look at the shop? And he said, yes, yeah, somebody's already broke into it. When Daddy died, they broke into it. And we went down, and he showed me the chain and all. And in the reception area, the little store part is a garage, you know.
0: Yeah.
1: The Sealer textile had been taken up all the way around and stopped. So whatever Ray had hid, they found there.
0: They found it.
1: Yeah.
0: Oh, man.
1: And we hope there's another in it. I personally do, because I feel like that a guy helped me work on the investigation in years and did a lot of support, very intelligent, doing this kind of stuff. Found the body on Tuesday, news conferences on Wednesday morning. He calls me on Monday morning the next week, and he tells me that he'd got a phone call from the sheriff and wanted to know would he come down and meet with their investigators to give them an update of what happened and everything else about everything. And he says, well, send the case file. You know, all you got to do is there's a book. Everything we did is logged in there, everything. Yeah. And so the investigator called him back and said, well, maybe Donnie took the book with him. He said, no, I've seen the book since Donnie's been gone. It's down there. Everything we did, everything we searched, everybody we interviewed is typed up. It's in the book. Go find the book. So it's kind of really heartbreaking to me.
0: Yeah.
1: We do this work. Everything's documented. In less than 24 hours, there's a news conference saying he was killed in a car wreck.
0: Man.
1: So I just feel like someone needs to look at this case and just put it in. The community that knows Kyle and knows the community, what the rumors are, they want an end to this thing. They know this. They know this is wrong.
0: Let's hope you find it one day. Help them find out.
1: Well,
0: maybe this book will do
1: you.
0: It. Will
1: thank you.
0: I thank y'all for coming on.
2: John, thanks for having us.
0: I think I rarely have had a second part. This story had to have a second part. So I appreciate y'all coming
2: Thank you for listening.
0: Thank you so much.
2: It. Thanks again.
0: That's James Longshore and Donnie Turner, who tell the story of the death of Georgia's Kyle Klinkscales. Pick it up at your favorite bookstore anywhere or online. 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
2: A now former Bartow County Sheriff's deputy is accused of beating a foster child placed in his care. State agents arrested 31-year-old Andrew Sean Williams this week following a probe from the Georgia Bureau of Investigation. Law enforcement first found the child walking down a street. According to a sheriff's incident report, the victim ran away after being whipped with a belt at least 20 times. Williams bonded out of jail under 30 minutes and the remaining foster children have been removed from the home. The Fayetteville Police Department has fired three police officers for misusing the Flock camera system. More from Thomas Gage.
3: The officers were conducting searches outside of their scope of work, including looking up their own plates or those of friends and family. The officers were terminated after a new auditing feature revealed their unauthorized searches. The department has requested a criminal investigation by the Georgia Bureau of Investigation. Atlanta News First reports this incident follows similar cases in North Georgia where law enforcement officers were accused of using the Flock system for personal reasons. The Flock camera system has raised privacy concerns and prompted protests nationwide. I'm Thomas Cage.
2: There's new data showing a reduction in healthcare-related infections in hospitals across the United States.
4: The CDC says in 2023, about one in every 38 patients hospitalized on any given day had at least one healthcare-associated infection. That's a lower ratio than the one in every 31 patients back in 2015. About 518,000 healthcare-associated infections were noted in U.S. hospitals in 2023. The acting CDC director says more needs to be done, but this effort is notable in its progress on a very challenging issue. I'm Wendy Swanson.
2: And I'm Katie Gray.
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5: I'm Cody North with your Big Wolf News Update. On Thursday, July 16th, a 911 call came in from James Drive in Baxley in reference to a female by the name of Giovanni Carter that was beating on the door to a residence while brandishing a knife. After Ms. Carter gained entry into the residence, she and a male suspect by the name of Jonathan Kelly forcefully took her biological child, to whom she had no rights, away from the residence. The Baxley Police Department requested the assistance of the GBI and FBI due to believing that the child had possibly crossed state lines and was believed to be in danger. At approximately 5:30 p.m., the Jacksonville, Florida Sheriff's Office and FBI believe they had located the vehicle at 2300 Phillips Highway in Jacksonville. At 9:35 p.m., a search warrant was executed and the juvenile was found unharmed. Miss Giovanni Carter will be facing charges of kidnapping, home invasion, aggravated assault, and other charges. Mr. Jonathan Kelly will be facing charges of kidnapping, home invasion, probation violation, and numerous other charges from Jacksonville's Sheriff's Office. The GBI, working alongside local and federal law enforcement partners, executed a search warrant at the Uries Home Center in Baxley, Georgia on July 16th. In connection with a fraud investigation spanning several states. The FBI Savannah Resident Agency is assisting with this investigation. On July 8th, the Appling County Sheriff's Office arrested Richard Altman, age 42 of Baxley, prior to the search warrant operation, on charges out of Louisiana. Altman is the co-owner of Uries Home Center. Due to the complexity of this fraud investigation, the GBI is working to centralize the flow of information from potential victims to the GBI. If you believe you were defrauded or did not receive goods or services you purchased from Uries Home Center in 2025 or 2026, there are three methods available to submit your information. 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
2: I'm Katie Gray, GNN Sports. The World Cup final is set for Sunday, and Argentina is still alive after two knockout victories in Atlanta. Joe Moreno caught up with the fans during its team march this week.
7: After Argentina took to the streets of Atlanta and marched its way to a semifinal win, the the march continues to the championship match this Sunday. The fan support has never been lacking, and everyone's making sure to have fun.
8: Having fun, right? Singing our songs, show our flags, share some Fernet, the drink that we love.
7: After four straight wins in which they never led in the first 90 minutes, the team is just one match away from repeating as World Cup champs. And just as fans took over Atlanta, they're expected to do the same Sunday afternoon in New Jersey.
8: It's nice to be in another place, but feeling that you are in Argentina.
7: I'm Joe Moran.
2: The Braves are starting next season off on the West Coast. The 2027 schedule released this week and reveals Atlanta's first series will be against the Dodgers starting March 25th. That's sports. I'm Katie Gray with the Georgia News Network.
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12: From the Weather Channel, I'm Jeff Marr. We'll keep an eye on the northeastern portion of the Gulf for potential tropical development into the upcoming week. As far as the end of the weekend for us today, sunny, hot, and humid. A high near 96, that heat index, possibly into the triple digits when you factor in the humidity. Then a clear sky tonight with a low in the mid-70s. After a sunny start to Monday, there may be a few afternoon thunderstorms with a high of 95 to triple digit heat index. Then scattered showers and thunderstorms will develop during the afternoon on Tuesday with a high climbing to the mid-90s. We'll be right back.

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1: Pray for our ministry. We are now preaching in several jails. They need to hear the word, too, and they ain't coming to church. You can wait till you drop dead, but they ain't coming to church. So we got to take the church to them, you see. And before I preach this message entitled Come to the Light, this is a song I wrote. It's my testimony. I'm going to sing it. And if you catch on to it, just write it down on a piece of paper and sing it in church, in your church. He changed my life completely, took my sins away.

When I preached in the prisons, jails, and alcohol drug recovery center, the Christian Way Ministry, our theme is there's a better way and a better day. Can you say amen? Come to the light. The scripture text is John 8 and 12 and 1 John 1 and 7, Matthew 5, 14, 16. If you'd like to read those later on for the sake of radio time. Now, just go to go to John chapter 8 and 1 John 1 and Matthew 5. Read there. You might find some other good stuff in those scriptures there. I preach to my brother's church, and I preach what God gives me, no matter who is there. I don't custom design my messages. What you see is what you get, so to speak. So after the message, my brother said, oh, well, I could not preach that sermon. I thought, well, it's in the Bible. You see, even preachers make judgment calls. They're judgmental in both ways, judging the good and the bad. In other words, I guess he was saying that all his church folks had done sprouted angel wings and were just waiting for the first flight out to heaven, so to speak. Well, I don't care who you are. We all fall short of the glory of God. We are all far from perfect, and all the principles of Christ's gospel in the Bible needs to be preached. You see, he is our example, and we need to be reminded of what he said and, most important, what he did. He never told us to do anything that he didn't do. He was a good example, and we should be. So sometimes church folks wonder why a preacher is preaching a certain message. Well, hopefully because God gave it to him. God sends the message to his messenger. So here lately, I have been preaching messages that make us question ourselves as to how we stand with God. It is one thing to be saved, but what now? What then? What are you doing to serve Christ as a born-again believer, as one that is no longer a baby or a babe in Christ, but now a full-grown, meat-eating Christian? But a lot of folks that are in the church are not where they need to be. And I'm not being a judge, just a fruit inspector. And this is God's way of reminding them, how do you measure up? How do I measure up? You see, some come to church, and then when the preacher hits them hard and heavy, they get up and leave. Well, they're not where they need to be with the Lord. So the message has come to the light. You see, according to the text, we as true followers of Christ are in the light, walking in the light, not in worldly darkness. Well, I hate to tell you that some folks are, and the churches are still full of carnal-minded bench warmers, so to speak, that are not walking in the light. They are still in darkness. So just coming to church don't make you a saint. Far from it. It is not what's in the church or who's in the church, but what's in your heart as an individual. And I don't mean not to come to church and claim your church is in your heart. You see, you need to come to church. If it's in your heart, you'll come bodily to the church. Can you say amen? Now, light. In Genesis, the earth was empty and void, a sad, cold place. And God said, let there be light, and everything brightened up. How sweet it is, light. Who doesn't like light? After a few days of cloudy weather, then just to see the sun shining very bright causes your heart to leap for joy. They say that most suicides are committed on sad, dreary days. I guess I don't really know, but anyway, if a child is lost at night in the darkness and they see the light of Dad's flashlight, then oh, how happy they are. And they just run to that light. Light is a warm welcome, and that is how we should be towards the Lord. We need to come to his light and stay in the light and walk in the light, because there is where we find real life and life more abundantly. As the text said that Jesus is the light of the world, and there again, Jesus was talking to the average uneducated people, and he used things they could relate to. Everyone relates to light. And in this same passage of scripture in Matthew, he refers to us believers as being the salt of the earth, because anybody can relate to salt, and we all know what it's good for, and it's good as long as it still has its flavor, its savor. When it don't, then it's no good. So we Christians need to stay salty so we can flavor this old world, spiritually speaking. And we need to keep our lamps all trimmed and burning spiritually, so we are letting our light shine, as the text said, and you can read it. So when we get saved, we come to the light, and then we walk in the light. And as long as we do, the text said that we will not
walk in darkness. But when you backslide and stray away, and you can, and you get lost again, then you are right back in darkness. When you stay in the light, then the text said that we have fellowship with one another, and we also have fellowship, with Jesus Christ. We have a special relationship as a part of the family of God, the family of light. I was blind in darkness, but now that I know Jesus, the light source, then I can see. You see, those in the church that is still walking in darkness, and like the word says, they have eyes and can't see. Why? Because as it is written in the word, what fellowship does darkness have with light? None. You see, light dispels darkness. When there is light, then darkness has got to go. So when we came to Jesus, then we came to the light, and our darkness was gone because he shared his light with us. He put a little spiritual light in our soul and made us shine, shine, shine like new money. He is the big light, and we are the little lights. And when you got a bunch of little lights, then you got a big old light. That is why we need to band together, and as the word says, to assemble together. Amen. We sing that little song that we've been singing, and I still like to sing it. Well, this little light of mine, I'm gonna let it shine. This little light of mine, I'm gonna let it shine. Oh, this little light of mine, I'm gonna let it shine. Let it shine, let it shine. Let it shine, let it shine, let it shine. Give Jesus a hand clap of praise out there, unless you're driving an automobile. You see, in one scripture, Jesus said that he was the light of the world. And then in the other scripture, he said that we are the light of the world because we now share his light. And he used a common sense approach to explaining it when he said, a city set on a hill cannot be hid. So don't get down in the valley with the devil and hide. Light, it ain't worth nothing. It needs to shine to those in darkness, and that they may see the light and hopefully come to the light, which reminds me about lighthouses. When ships were lost at sea in darkness, then they would see the light of the lighthouse, and it was a welcome sight, and they would come to the light, steer their ships to the light. And, of course, they had some warning lights, too, to go away because of all that old coral and stuff that grows down in there. It could wreck their ship. But we used to sing this song.

be, oh, thank God for Jesus' delight. And Jesus said that anybody with one eye and half horse sense, so to speak, don't take a lighted candle and stick it under something and hide it, which makes good sense, because first, light is to do away with darkness. And second, if you put it under something, it might catch your house on fire. Amen. And speaking of light versus darkness, it is written in the Word that many folks love darkness because their deeds are evil. But we true born again folks love light because our deeds are good, or they better be if you know what's good for you. Amen. I watch a lot of cop shows, bad boys, what you gonna do when they come for you? And they say that a big percent of crimes are mostly committed in the dark. I can believe that. Right in the middle of the day, you don't say to your old friend, your old buddy, your old partner in crime, why don't we just go rob that warehouse in the middle of the day with everybody looking? No. So they slip around back at night and disarm the alarm and load up their rented U-Hauls with hot merchandise. Oh, well, there's a lot to be said about all that. But some of these prices people's charging, they got license to steal. They stealing for them is legal. But according to the cops, there ain't too much good going on late at night. Amen to that. Speaking of darkness, there's not only physical light and dark, but also mental and emotional darkness. Dark, evil, wicked, satanic minds that do horrible things. And then how wicked men kept folks in darkness during the Dark Ages, back in what, 1100, 1200, 1300, I don't know. I'm not sure. But anyway, during the Dark Ages, when they hid the truth from folks and kept them down and kept them uneducated so they could prey on the ignorant, so they kept them like servants, like slaves. So that kind of darkness is also of the devil. And many back then fought to bring folks out of those dark religions into the glorious light of the gospel of Jesus Christ, into a new light. They came to the light. So if you are still walking in darkness, then come to the light. As I said earlier, some in the church going through the formalities and they are lost as a goose and in darkness, still in darkness. They have a form of godliness but deny the power of God. Oh, they fool people, but not God. Darkness is cold and makes us stumble and fall, but light is comfort, warmth, and clarity. We can see clearly. The Word says that in life we see through a dark glass dimly. We can't see clearly, and that is why we need the light of Jesus in us and on us and around us and through us and above us and below us, so we can keep from stumbling and falling into Satan's traps. It is written in the Holy Word that the holy, holy Word of God is a lamp unto our feet and a light into our pathway. So Jesus is that Word, and He is the light of the world. So walk with Him and walk in His light. He'll be with us always, and you'll never have to walk alone. We used to sing that song,

because he is with us. His light is shining. So come to the light, and then let his light in you shine, that all your fellow man can see God's light of love in you. How do we let it shine? A very good question, and I'll simply answer it like this. It shines by the way we live before others. It shines bright when we smile at someone and we greet someone and we tell someone about Jesus and we help someone and we encourage someone and we pray for others and we witness to others, and our light is shining when we show patience and love towards others. And as we sing hymns and read our Bible, oh, you are shining for Jesus. And if not, then come back to an altar of prayer and let Jesus fill your lamp with that special spiritual oil that burns so bright. Praise the Lord. We used to sing this old song, let me live, blessed Lord, in the light of thy word. Let my life be a light on a hill, leading souls now straight to that straight, narrow way. Let me

Oh, spreading cheer everywhere to the sad and alone. Let my life be a light to some soul. That song should be our prayer, your prayer, my prayer. Come to Jesus if you're not saved. 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
3: on Sunrise. Good morning and welcome to Sunrise. My name is Kevin Peterson and I'm your host for the next 2 hours, so I'm glad you're here. Hopefully, you're ready for another show filled with uplifting and touching stories, and as always, a lot of positive music. The show starts this morning with Crowder and Grave.

Deanna Crawford with Honest. And I have to be honest, our story coming up in a couple more songs starts off on a sad note, but the ending is filled with love. Stay with us for it. Now here's Chris Tomlin, How Good It Is on Sunrise.

0: Alive is positive music from Big Daddy Weave, and we are Sunrise. Well, after tragedy struck in Nixa, Missouri, 2-year-old Elias became a hero in a way no parent ever hopes to imagine. Following a drowning accident, Elias's family chose organ donation. That one heartbreaking decision went on to save 5 lives across the Midwest. Elias loved Spider-Man, and his parents now say their little boy became a real-life superhero. While they still miss him every single day, they find comfort knowing a part of him is helping others laugh, play, and make new memories with their own families. Even in the deepest sorrow, love found a way to reach complete strangers. It's a powerful reminder that hope can grow in unexpected places. You can read more stories that lift the spirit anytime at sunrise.com.
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Lauren Daigle, still Rolling Stones, and we're up to the group that goes on tour this fall, and you'll hear all the details coming up at the end of this set, in case they're coming to a city near you. I'm talking about Elevation Rhythm, and this is their latest top five song called Washed on Sunrise.

0: positive music from For King and Country, Unsung Hero. Just before that was Washed by Elevation Rhythm, and they're a big part of Elevation Nights, which returns this fall for an unforgettable night of worship and a message across the country. Along with Elevation Rhythm bringing the energy with hits like Goodbye Yesterday and their latest release, Washed, Elevation Worship will be there too with favorites like Praise and Trust in God. 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

called The Truth, and she is Megan Woods. 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

0: Hillsong Worship with Who You Say I Am on Sunrise. Oh, and Andrew wanted to celebrate his wife Jennifer's 40th birthday in Chesapeake, Virginia. He skipped flowers and jewelry and went a different route. 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Because those fees disappeared, dozens of dogs found loving homes much faster than expected. 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It's proof that kindness has a way of multiplying far beyond what we can see. 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

Worthy of It All is positive music from C.C. Winans on Sunrise. Hey, I'm Kevin, and a simple date night game quickly turned into a moment a couple will never forget. The story has gone viral, and you'll hear why in a couple of songs. The first is Survivor from Zach Williams.

0: Burton on Sunrise with Where Would I Be? Well, in Nashville, Tennessee, Chelsea Croft had been thinking of a special way to share some life-changing news with her husband, Chris. You probably guessed what that was. She was pregnant. So inspired by an online trend, Chelsea suggested the couple paint portraits of each other and then reveal the results during a cozy date night at home. Chelsea set up her phone to capture the moment and asked Chris to record as well. He carefully painted Chelsea, but when it came time for Chelsea to reveal her canvas, she had a different surprise in mind. Instead of a portrait, she painted the words, Baby Croft number 2, due 2026. When he turned the canvas around and realized what it said, he was overwhelmed with emotion, bursting into tears of joy. See his video reaction now at sunrise.com.
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Welcome to Sunrise.

0: Confidence is positive music from Sanctus Real on Sunrise. Before that was Fight of My Life from Ren Collective. And in this week's What's the Story, Chris shares how the lyrics come from his own journey with depression and that it's more than just a song, it's a personal prayer.
1: The song is kind of all about just providing a prayer for people, providing a prayer for myself, asking for joy in the middle of one of those valleys. So I think God and therapy is a really good combo. I don't think we have to pick a lane there. I think both together is certainly the key in my experience anyway. And I think not being afraid of any of those human interventions, not being afraid of pharmaceuticals, that's not my story particularly, but not being afraid of that as an expression of God's grace to us, that can just help us get a little bit more of a grip on reality and bring us back to a more positive headspace. I think that's something that I really learned in that journey.
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7: 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Positive things do happen. 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

Whether you're enjoying the stillness of the morning or the chaos of family activities, there's a positive song to help you start your day right here on Sunrise.

the last song on Sunrise for this weekend. 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I'm Kevin Peterson. Do something nice for somebody who could really use it this week and join us again next weekend for another Sunrise. Till then, make sure

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5: A now former Bartow County Sheriff's deputy is accused of beating a foster child placed in his care. State agents arrested 31-year-old Andrew Sean Williams this week following a probe from the Georgia Bureau of Investigation. Law enforcement first found the child walking down a street. According to a sheriff's incident reports, the victim ran away after being whipped with a belt at least 20 times. Williams bonded out of jail under 30 minutes and the remaining foster children have been removed from the home. The Fayetteville Police Department has fired three police officers for misusing the Flock camera system. More from Thomas Gage.
6: The officers were conducting searches outside of their scope of work, including looking up their own plates or those of friends and family. The officers were terminated after a new auditing feature revealed their unauthorized searches. The department has requested a criminal investigation by the Georgia Bureau of Investigation. Atlanta News First reports this incident follows similar cases in North Georgia where law enforcement officers were accused of using the Flock system for personal reasons. The Flock camera system has raised privacy concerns and prompted protests nationwide. I'm Thomas Cage.
5: There's new data showing a reduction in healthcare-related infections in hospitals across the United States.
7: The CDC says in 2023, about one in every 38 patients hospitalized on any given day had at least one healthcare-associated infection. That's a lower ratio than the one in every 31 patients back in 2015. About 518,000 healthcare-associated infections were noted in U.S. hospitals in 2023. The acting CDC director says more needs to be done, but this effort is notable in its progress on a very challenging issue. I'm Wendy Swanson.
5: And I'm Katie Gray.
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8: I'm Cody North with your Big Wolf News Update. On Thursday, July 16th, a 911 call came in from James Drive in Baxley in reference to a female by the name of Giovanni Carter that was beating on the door to a residence while brandishing a knife. After Ms. Carter gained entry into the residence, she and a male suspect by the name of Jonathan Kelly forcefully took her biological child, to whom she had no rights, away from the residence. The Baxley Police Department requested the assistance of the GBI and FBI due to believing that the child had possibly crossed state lines and was believed to be in danger. At approximately 5:30 p.m., the Jacksonville, Florida Sheriff's Office and FBI believe they had located the vehicle at 2300 Phillips Highway in Jacksonville. At 9:35 p.m., a search warrant was executed and the juvenile was found unharmed. Ms. Giovanni Carter will be facing charges of kidnapping, home invasion, aggravated assault, and other charges. Mr. Jonathan Kelly will be facing charges of kidnapping, home invasion, probation violation, and numerous other charges from Jacksonville's Sheriff's Office. The GBI, working alongside local and federal law enforcement partners, executed a search warrant at the Uries Home Center in Baxley, Georgia on July 16th in connection with a fraud investigation spanning several states. The FBI Savannah Resident Agency is assisting with this investigation. On July 8th, the Appling County Sheriff's Office arrested Richard Altman, age 42, of Baxley, prior to the search warrant operation, on charges out of Louisiana. Altman is the co-owner of Uri's Home Center. Due to the complexity of this fraud investigation, the GBI is working to centralize the flow of information from potential victims to the GBI. If you believe you were defrauded or did not receive goods or services you purchased from Uri's Home Center in 2025 or 2026, there are three methods available to submit your information. 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
0: I'm Charlie O'Brien, GNN Sports. Delta dedicates gate 825 at Hartsfield-Jackson to Andrew Jones, the Braves' legendary center fielder at the ceremony this weekend, saying,
10: "It's a great honor, a gate in Atlanta, Matt Hartsfield, and honored by Delta Airlines, so it's a great honor."
0: The 49-year-old Jones will be inducted into the Baseball Hall of Fame July 26th. They could have used him yesterday. The Rangers beat Atlanta 7-6 at Truist. Again today, 1:35 p.m. The Falcons, Penix, and Tagovailoa are set to compete for starting quarterback this season. New Falcons head coach Kevin Stefanski says he likes accuracy. New Georgia Tech tailback Justice Haynes says he thinks the Jackets can win a national championship. The transfers already played for Alabama and Michigan. UGA's latest portal pickup is Harvard pitcher Gio Casalante, Georgia's 10th portal pitcher pick. I'm Charlie O'Brien with sports on the Georgia News Network.
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15: From the Weather Channel, I'm Jeff Marr. We'll keep an eye on the northeastern portion of the Gulf for potential tropical development into the upcoming week. As far as into the weekend for us today, sunny, hot, and humid. A high near 96, that heat index, possibly into the triple digits when you factor in the humidity. Then a clear sky tonight with a low in the mid-70s. After a sunny start to Monday, there may be a few afternoon thunderstorms with a high of 95 and triple digit heat index. Then scattered showers and thunderstorms will develop during the afternoon on Tuesday with a high climbing to the mid-90s.
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4: From the Weather Channel, I'm Jeff Marr. We'll keep an eye on the northeastern portion of the Gulf for potential tropical development into the upcoming week. As far as the end of the weekend for us today, sunny, hot, and humid. A high near 96, that heat index, possibly into the triple digits when you factor in the humidity. Then a clear sky tonight with a low in the mid-70s. After a sunny start to Monday, there may be a few afternoon thunderstorms with a high of 95 to triple digit heat index. Then scattered showers and thunderstorms will develop during the afternoon on Tuesday with a high climbing to the mid-90s.
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4: From the Weather Channel, I'm Jeff Eno. Mostly clear. We'll run it back to the mid to upper 70s. Now for Monday, we've got sunshine. Along the coast, low 90s. Heat index around 103. Inland, chances for late day showers and storms. 95 for the high. Heat index around 102. Showers and storms are possible also for Monday night. Gradual clearing inland, 75 for the low. Mostly clear along the coast, low near 80. And then chances for some scattered showers and thunderstorms headed our way for Tuesday.
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4: From the Weather Channel, I'm Jeff Eno. Mostly clear. We'll run it back to the mid to upper 70s. Now for Monday, we've got sunshine. Along the coast, low 90s. Heat index around 103. Inland, chances for late day showers and storms. 95 for the high. Heat index around 102. Showers and storms are possible also for Monday night. Gradual clearing inland, 75 for the low. Mostly clear along the coast, low near 80. And then chances for some scattered showers and thunderstorms headed our way for Tuesday.
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4: From the Weather Channel, I'm Jeff Eno. Mostly clear. We'll run it back to the mid to upper 70s. Now for Monday, we've got sunshine. Along the coast, low 90s. Heat index around 103. Inland, chances for late day showers and storms, 95 for the high. Heat index around 102. Showers and storms are possible also for Monday night. Gradual clearing inland, 75 for the low. Mostly clear along the coast, low near 80. And then chances for some scattered showers and thunderstorms headed our way for Tuesday.
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4: From the Weather Channel, I'm Jeff Eno. Mostly clear. We'll run it back to the mid to upper 70s. Now for Monday, we've got sunshine. Along the coast, low 90s. Heat index around 103. Inland, chances for late day showers and storms. 95 for the high. Heat index around 102. Showers and storms are possible also for Monday night. Gradual clearing inland. 75 for the low. Mostly clear along the coast. Low near 80. And then chances for some scattered showers and thunderstorms headed our way for Tuesday.
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4: From the Weather Channel, I'm Jeff Eno. Mostly clear skies. Inland spots could see a stray shower or thunderstorm mainly before midnight. We'll run temperatures back to the mid to upper 70s. Now, Monday brings the sunshine. Chance for some showers and thunderstorms late in the day inland. 95 the high, heat index around 102. All sunshine along the coast. Monday night, still looking at chances for showers and thunderstorms inland. Scattered showers and storms possible Tuesday.
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